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1: Pleasure to welcome on the French language program Dr. Sophie Mathieson, Senior Curator of International Art at the Auckland Art Gallery in New Zealand. Bonjour and welcome.
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0: Today we are speaking about the Shepperton Art Museum, which will present the exhibition Facing Modernity, Picasso to Degas, from your art gallery in New Zealand. And the exhibition is opening very soon on Saturday, the 23rd of May. What can you tell us about some of the artworks that will be on display? And apparently some have never been shown before in Australia.
1: Yes, this is a superb collection, a survey show of the birth of modern painting and sculpture, which really starts with the 1870s and the beginning of the Impressionist movement, and goes right through to the 1960s and abstract expressionism. And some of the great highlights in the exhibition are from the relatively recent Robertson Bequest, which was two New York philanthropists, Josie and Julian Robertson, who have both died, but left the gallery an extraordinary group of 15 modern masters, from Picasso to Gauguin to Mondrian, Durin, etc., Cézanne, Braque. So it has absolutely transformed the country's holdings of 20th century modernism. They've never been shown in Australia. In fact, they were so treasured by the Robertsons that they stayed in their apartment in Manhattan with the family, and when they travelled to New Zealand, for example, they'd bring them on their private jet. And they loved New Zealand. They saw it, I think, as a little bit of an antidote to America, and in terms of, at the time, there was the LA riots, etc., and they loved New Zealand because it represented peace, nature, stability, and they brought up their children on and off in New Zealand, and set up vineyards, golf courses, hotels, but also invested deeply in New Zealand's cultural life. So they made great bequests to theatre in New Zealand, to art galleries, but also they made a $5 million donation at the time of the Christchurch earthquake. So they've been enormous friends to New Zealand. In fact, New Zealand's never had philanthropy on this scale.
0: And if I'm not mistaken, you also have met them personally before they passed.
1: Not I, unfortunately. My predecessor, Mary Kistler, Senior Curator of International Art, met them and knew them quite well, because they came over to New Zealand so often, and some of our people in New Zealand went over to New York to foster this relationship over 10 years or so. And Chris Sains, up at the Queensland Art Gallery, was the director who did the most to forge this relationship. So we thank him. I was lucky enough to start at Auckland Art Gallery. I came over from Melbourne, and I started in 2020. And within months, it became apparent that this bequest would be coming our way very soon. And so I'm just the last in the line of curators who have worked on this great incoming gift. And it's been my privilege to be here when the great reveal happened, the big exhibition and the travelling show that you will be seeing later this month.
0: And how many paintings will be travelling to the Shepperton Art Museum?
1: We have about 50 going across, but only some of them are from the Robertson gift. Many of the works are from the collection that was building up before that, over the last 80 years or so. And so, for example, we had a Degas bronze, a Rodin bronze, an Archipenko, all sorts of things, Gario Brzeszko. We had wonderful sculpture, but we didn't have high-level continental paintings. But we had Bloomsbury, which was modernism too. We had people like Duncan Grant. And so we've got the English modernists mixed up with the French modernists, mixed up with Picasso, etc. So it's a beautiful international show with really masterpieces from each sort of cultural group. So you're seeing the best of Auckland's modern holdings, the things that were here before the Robertson gift, and then a beautiful selection of prize works from the Robertson gift itself.
0: And you yourself, having lived in Victoria and having worked at the NGV previously, what can you tell us about the Shepperton Art Museum?
1: Well, I remember when it was just

0: a drawing. I went up there during the Van Gogh exhibition. I went up there to speak to audiences in Shepparton, and I was shown not only the inadequate facilities for the ceramics, etc., in the old building, but I got shown the model for the new building, and it was amazing. It was transformative, particularly because it looked like one of those Breuer buildings in New York or something. It looks super modern, and it was also going to conform to international standards for museums, and which meant that they could then have international shows. And so it's obvious to me that this is an enormous boon, benefit for regional Victoria. And it's wonderful to see Bendigo has done the same, and maybe others like Ballarat are following. When you combine that with the very low cost public transport from Melbourne up to Shepparton now, it's a tremendous combination of culture, easy access, new building, etc. It's very exciting, I think, for Shepparton.
1: And how long will the exhibition go on for?
0: It starts on the 23rd of May, and it goes right through to 20 September. So that's a few months, and that's a chance for everybody to see the collection. And then after that, we will bring some of the Picassos and the Braques back for a particular exhibition we'll be doing then. But it's a great wrench for us to put these things onto a plane and send them to Australia, because they're treasures already in New Zealand. And we are very, very grateful to the Robertson family and their children, because this means a great deal for us to be able to lend to Australia to build up that relationship of reciprocity in lending and sharing is really important. The Trans-Tasman relationship is fantastic. Julian Robertson, who died most recently, he really understood that and really wanted us to do that sort of thing. So you have the show from the 23rd of May until 20th of September. And then it's time for some downtime and people can get ready for the Christmas show that Shepparton will be having.
1: Yes, and a great message then for people to travel to Shepparton to see some of the artworks that have never been shown in Australia before.
0: Yes, it's just, it is fantastic. There are two extraordinary Picassos, two Braques, a Gauguin, a Cézanne. It's just, the list goes on, and not to mention our wonderful sculptures. And it goes right through to Len Lai, who was a very experimental New Zealand painter who worked in New York, and also to Helen Frankenthaler and abstract expressionism and stained painting, etc. So it tells a very wide story, really, from the late 19th century right through to the 1960s. It's really been wonderful for us. We can teach publics about the very rich story of modernism with what we now have and what you will have soon. And just individually, these are great masterworks. This collection will never become tired, because just the sheer quality of the individual works in it.
1: And if people are in New Zealand at the moment in Auckland, could they pop in at the Auckland Art Gallery? Because I believe you got the Louise Bourgeois exhibition happening.
0: Yes, not very well informed. It's in its last days. Mm-hmm. And this is an absolute bijou private collection on view, 30 works. And it's been a huge success here. It's exquisitely staged. It really is like one of the finest international shows you will see. The amazing thing is, because of the philanthropy of the lenders, the anonymous lenders, it is free. And it just tells a beautiful survey story of the amazing life and creativity of Louise Bourgeois, who spanned many decades, France and America, and many movements, in particular surrealism. And there's something for everyone there. Exquisite works out of silver and out of cloth and steel, etc. Every aspect of her creativity is in the show.
1: Dr. Sophie Mattison, thank you so much for taking the time to speak with us on the French Language Program, and à la prochaine.
0: À la prochaine. Merci beaucoup.
1: Merci.
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0: Today I'm joined by Sebastian Majarian, Political Affairs Director at the Armenian National Committee of Australia. We're speaking after April 24 commemorations marking the 111th anniversary of the Armenian Genocide and after ANCAU criticized statements from Prime Minister Anthony Albanese and opposition leader Angus Taylor for referring to terrible suffering without using the word genocide. Sebastian, welcome to SBS Armenian.
1: Thank you, Bahia. Thanks for having me.
0: Sebastian, as ANCAU Political Affairs Director, what was your reaction to the Prime Minister's and opposition leaders' April 24 statements? What specifically was missing or inadequate?
1: Well, I think, you know, me and the whole of the Armenian National Committee and the Armenian Australian community, you know, around the country were just disappointed with the statements. What were they missing? They were missing the word genocide. I mean, I think as a community, we really ask for one thing each year, the one big thing, which is it's not that big from our leaders, which is to use the word genocide and to refer to the events of 1915 to 1923 as a genocide, and that was missing. So in the opposition leader's statement, you know, he characterized the events of 1915 as a campaign of deportation, death marches, forced conversions to Islam, massacres and starvation that would claim the lives of up to 1.5 million Armenians. So, I mean, all these characteristics, when you consider them collectively, meet the threshold of genocide and are, in fact, defined genocide. So the fact that that word, that single word is missing is a real shame. And I think, you know, at least it was stronger than the Prime Minister Anthony Albanese's statement. The PM's statement was absolutely shameful. The strongest word he used to define the genocide was a tragedy. I think this is a big step back from the Prime Minister, and I think I can safely speak on behalf of the whole community here when we say, you know, we're not happy with that level of characterizing the genocide.
0: ANCAU criticized, saying the statements fail accurately recognize the Armenian genocide. What would an accurate statement from a national leader include? What words and what facts? And the Prime Minister referred to terrible suffering. Why does wording matter in this context, legally, historically, and for the community?
1: Well, an accurate statement would essentially just include the word genocide. I mean, if you look at the opposition leaders, he said everything that, you know, amounted to a genocide, but didn't say the word. And you know, this is important for a number of reasons. Genocide is not only a word, it's a crime. And, you know, with it, it carries a legal definition. And it's, you know, safe to say the worst crime that could probably be committed by any human. So it is an important word to use, especially when you have the majority, if not the whole, of the international academic community and experts in the field of genocide saying that this is, in fact, a genocide. So the government's inability to use the word essentially means that they either deny or they're unwilling to recognize the true nature of what happened to our ancestors. And if our leaders are unwilling to summon the courage to accurately recognize a genocide that happened over 100 years ago, then how can we feel safe that they would act on a genocide should it be happening right in front of them? Recognition is not only about acknowledging the past, but it says a lot about our values as a country and what we are willing to stand up for.
0: Sebastian, over 30 MPs reportedly issued supportive messages. Who are the key champions right now, and what are you asking them to do next inside Parliament?
1: Well, within each party, the two major parties, Jerome Laxalt, who's from the Labour Party, and Mr. Tim Wilson, who's from the opposition, the Liberal Party, as the co-chairs of the Armenia-Australia Interparliamentary Union, basically a friendship group, they are our kind of key champions and I guess, spokespeople of the Armenian-Australian community, and particularly on this issue. So we do rely on them to make representations on our behalf to their party caucuses. But as well as that, we have people within those parties like Julian Lisa, Steve Georgianis, and Josh Burns, who have also been really strong and have made good contributions to this movement for recognition in the past. The Greens are also very strong on this issue. They're the only party at the parliamentary level with a policy in favour of recognition. So Mr. David Shoebridge, accompanied by Senator Steph Hodgins-May, released a statement on April 24th reaffirming the Greens party policy in favour of genocide

0: recognition. So they're our key parliamentary champions federally.
1: Sebastian, what is the single most achievable parliamentary pathway in the next 6 to 12 months? A formal recognition motion, a ministerial statement, a committee inquiry, or something else?
0: So to us, and this has been the pathway that we see as the most clear cut, is legislative recognition through the Senate. So a motion in the federal Senate. The government generally kind of has their hands tied when it comes to these things. Well, that's what they'll say, since they don't want to upset Turkey diplomatically. As such, we have to rely on the opposition and the crossbench to get such a motion through. In the Senate, the Labour Party doesn't have a majority. So with the support of the opposition and, you know, quite a bit of the crossbench, we could get a motion calling for recognition through the Senate.
1: If leaders say recognition could harm diplomacy or trade, how do you respond? And what precedents from other countries do you cite in those conversations?
0: Well, we're often told when we're doing our advocacy in federal parliament that, you know, if they recognise, federal government recognises the genocide, Australia won't be given access to Gallipoli anymore. But, you know, looking at the, you know, the 32 other countries that have recognised the genocide, you know, the European Union, the US, I can remember when the US recognised the genocide, Turkey spit the dummy, said they're cutting off diplomatic ties, which they did. I think the embassy was closed for about a week. No more than a month, and then things went back to normal. Especially in the situation of Gallipoli, I'm not sure whether the Turks would be willing to give up the influx of tourism they get each year from Australians and New Zealanders coming to Australia to commemorate Anzac Day and the loss of Anzac life at Gallipoli. So I think precedent says that maybe they'll have a big cry for about a week, and then they'll forget all about it, because it's not in their best interest to keep going on about it.
1: Sebastian, how important is official recognition of Australia's humanitarian response after 1915?
0: Well, yeah, this has become a real focal point of our advocacy. You know, I think it's an integral part of not only the Australian story, but especially the Anzac story, which, you know, is kind of the mythos of Australia as a country. So yeah, just a bit of background for those listeners who don't know. After Australians had heard about the massacres of Christians by the Ottomans, the Australian public overwhelmingly came together to raise an outstanding amount of aid for displaced genocide survivors. You know, this was a nationwide effort from small towns to big cities, and Anzac soldiers on the ground actually played a part too. In some situations, they witnessed what was happening to the Armenians, Assyrians and Greeks and wrote it down, which has served as, you know, key eyewitness testimony for the genocide. And in situations such as the Dunster Force led by Colonel Stanley Savage from Victoria, about a group of 24 Anzac soldiers saved up to 70,000 Armenian and Assyrian genocide survivors from an Ottoman onslaught. So I think this is a massive part of the Anzac story and our nation's story during World War One that is just ignored and not really taught in schools. So the way that we look at it is, not only is recognition denying our history as Armenians, but it's denying our history as Australians as well. It's not accurately recognizing the efforts that everyday Australians and Anzac soldiers went to save the Armenian people from extinction. So I think it's a real shame that Australia hasn't recognised this history and doesn't promote it when it's such a foundational part of who we are as a country. We're a country that, you know, gives aid to the less fortunate and rolls up our sleeves and lends a hand when we're called upon. So yeah, I think it's a real shame we don't teach that history in our schools.
1: Sebastian, how does repeated non-recognition affect Armenian Australians today?
0: It has both a physical and an emotional effect. I guess I'll start with the physical effect. We tried, to the Armenian National Committee and the Armenian Australian community, tried to erect a plaque in Port Melbourne, kind of recognising it as the spot that's where the first aid left to the Middle East to be distributed to genocide survivors. We tried to erect a plaque there, and we weren't allowed to use the word genocide, since the Victorian government and the Australian government hadn't recognised the genocide. And if we wanted to host a event about the genocide, commemorating the genocide in Victorian Parliament, we wouldn't be allowed to, because they haven't recognised it. So I think that's a physical way it impacts our communities.

0: life. On a more emotional level, I think it's very hard to feel welcomed and valued in a country where the nation's leaders are unable or unwilling to recognize the conditions which, you know, brought us to this country. An overwhelming amount of Armenian Australians are descendants of genocide survivors, and if it weren't for the genocide, we likely would never have come here. So I think it's really disencouraging, and it does make us feel unwelcome when our government is unwilling to recognise our history and the reason why we're here in this country in the first place. I think, you know, looking at it from a even kind of broader view, the argument could be made that the conditions which gave rise to the genocide, i.e. Armenophobia, are the same conditions which gave rise to the ethnic cleansing of Artsakh. So when you look at it that way, one can't help but think if countries had been more vocal on this, then maybe we wouldn't have seen the loss of Artsakh in 2023, because those conditions would have been suppressed and dismantled.
1: Sebastian, what do you want an average Australian who is unfamiliar with the issue to understand after hearing this debate for the first time?
0: I think for an everyday Australian, it's important to understand that we're not trying to cast, as a community, we're not trying to cast blame or sow division through this fight for recognition. In all motions that have been passed to recognise the genocide in South Australia, Tasmania, New South Wales, not once has the word Ottoman or Turk or Turkey been mentioned in any of those motions. So what I'm really trying to highlight is our aim isn't to cast blame on one group of people and sow division. Our aim is merely to be recognised and have our history recognised and have the reason why we're in this country recognised and ensure that the tragedy and the suffering that our ancestors endured wasn't for nothing. Yeah, I think that's the most important thing.
1: Sebastian, what are ANCAU's concrete policy asks beyond recognition?
0: So yeah, I think our next step after this is education. We've already started working on this in states that have recognised the genocide. For example, New South Wales, who's recently implemented Australia's civic and humanitarian response during World War I into the history syllabus. So I think that's the next stage of this. And then, yeah, obviously at a federal level, we'll then work to strengthen laws and policy around genocide denial. I think that's another big issue of the genocide not being recognized, is that as far as I'm concerned and as far as we know as an organization, genocide denial isn't illegal. So, yeah, and then I guess apart from, you know, the genocide, Artsakh will always be central to our advocacy platform, aid for displaced Artsakh refugees, ensuring the government supports and enforces their right to return, asking the government to take more vocal positions on things like the cultural genocide being committed by Azerbaijan in Artsakh, condemning the unlawful imprisonment of Armenian hostages, and condemning Azerbaijan's incursion into internationally recognized Armenian territory.
1: Sebastian Majerian, thank you for your time today and for helping us reflect on why the language used on April 24 carries such deep meaning and why recognition remains so important for Armenian Australians.
0: Thank you very much for having me. Go ahead.
1: Our guest was Sebastian Majerian, Political Affairs Director at the Armenian National Committee of Australia.

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0: 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So, how was Mr. Brown, the shopkeeper? Hasn't he just split up with his wife?
1: He has. It was tricky in the shop. I didn't want to say anything to him, just in case I mentioned his wife. I only said, "Good morning," and he said, "Is it?"
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0: It sounds like you've been treading on eggshells.
1: Oh no. The shop was very clean. Nothing on the floor. I don't really think he's the sort of person to throw food around.
0: Oh, no, Lee. I mean, you were trying very hard not to upset him. That's what treading on eggshells means.
1: Oh, so it's about being nice. It's about being sensitive to the situation?
0: Yes.
1: Well, I was very sensitive. But what have eggshells got to do with it?
0: Well, if there were eggshells on the floor, literally, you would have to be very careful where you put your feet.
2: Rob comes below. Lee, able to grab a rafunk ترقص نيرا. 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
0: Really? Anyway, let me help you with your shopping. There you go. Okay. Oh, oops!
1: Rob! You have dropped all the eggs on my kitchen floor!
0: Oh, no. Now you really will be walking on eggshells.
1: That's not funny.
0: Well, I didn't like your cakes much anyway.
2: Way good. 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
3: Sashen Hausa na BBC ke magana akan mita 19.25 da kuma a wasu tashoshin FM a wasu kasashe na Africa. 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
1: In the mountains of Arizona, raised in a strict religious community where everyone was assigned a unique purpose, Danny thought he found his through the game of chess. 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
2: Welcome to NewsHour. It's live from the BBC World Service in London. I'm Tim Franks. The World Health Organization warns that Ebola cases in the Democratic Republic of Congo could double in the coming days as limited resources hamper the response. We'll hear from an American scientist involved in fighting the last major outbreak.
3: Ebola is back, and the US government has spent much of the past year weakening our defenses against it.
2: Also, the former Honduran president pardoned by Donald Trump, now in hiding in the US. How can Vladimir Putin leverage his latest visit to Beijing? We'll have a rare report from inside Afghanistan. And an age-old mystery at sea has been solved.
4: Lighthouse keepers have known about these sounds for decades or even centuries. The locals call them the night sounds, and they have reports about their dogs hiding underneath the bed.
2: How biologists rumbled the humpback whale. After the news.
5: BBC News with Moira Alderson. A World Health Organization virologist says the number of suspected Ebola cases in eastern Congo could reach 1,000 in the coming days. Nixie Gumede Mueletsi told the BBC that a shortage of testing gear in the DRC made it hard to assess the scale of the outbreak. Meanwhile, speaking a short time ago, the UN spokesperson Stéphane Dujarric gave an update on the levels of assistance being provided by the World Health Organization.
6: WHO is supporting the scale-up of surveillance, contact tracing, testing, clinical care, and cross-border preparedness. The agency has deployed experts to the field alongside with national responders and sent 12 tons of supplies, including personal protective equipment for frontline health workers. WHO is also working with partners such as the NGOs Alima and MSF to set up treatment centers.
5: The US Vice President J.D. Vance says the United States and Iran have made a lot of progress in their talks and neither side wants to resume fighting. Mr. Vance said he thought there had been significant headway on the core issue for the US, that of Iran never having a nuclear weapon, and Tehran appeared to want to reach a deal. Addressing the media at the White House, he insisted that President Trump wanted the talks to be held in good faith.
7: We have an opportunity here, I think, to reset the relationship that has existed between Iran and the United States for 47 years. That's what the president has asked us to do, and that's what we're going to keep on working at. But it takes two to tango. We are not going to have a deal that allows the Iranians to have a nuclear weapon. So as the president just told me, we're locked and loaded. We don't want to go down that pathway, but the president is willing and able to go down that pathway if we have to.
5: U.S. Republicans are watching the outcome of today's polling in the Kentucky primary for the latest indication of President Trump's grip on the party. Congressman Thomas Massey, one of Donald Trump's most high-profile Republican critics, is hoping to save his nomination for November's House midterm elections from a contender backed by the president, Ed Gelrein. Here's our North America correspondent, Anthony Zerker.
8: The stakes are high. This is going to be a test to see how strong a hold Donald Trump still has over the Republican Party. The fact that he is endorsed, in fact, he recruited the challenger against Massey and has been very active on

0: is the case you are talking about. It's a real situation. That is even why the official detected this outbreak again very late, because people have been dying, for example, in the area of Ituri, in Mungwalu, and also in Ruapara. The same rumors came. I covered Ebola in the past in the region of Beni, where I mentioned people died a lot. It was exactly because of this. I've seen all family decimated, from a child. The simple child was in hospital with the mother. They went to the witchcraft doctor saying that it was a poison, that no one, they could not go to hospital. Then everybody, almost like five members of the family, decimated because of the ignorance and also the believing they have in the village, which is still going on up to now.
1: And there was Alan Waikani speaking to me from Goma. Tom Frieden was the head of the US Centers for Disease Control at the time of the worst ever recorded epidemic of Ebola. It lasted 3 years until it was finally brought under control in 2016. Almost 30,000 people were infected in West Africa. So, given his experience, how concerned is he by what he's seeing now in the DRC?
2: I'm extremely concerned. This is a very serious and potentially devastating Ebola outbreak. The world again faces grave risk and needs an urgent response. This outbreak likely spread not just for weeks, but probably for months by the time it was found. And by the time a response started, there are now more than 500 cases. In West Africa, the Ebola epidemic 2014-2016, there were 40 or 50 cases by the time the response started. So we have basically 10 times more cases in this one than we did then. The geographic area is broad. We already have cases in Kinshasa and Kampala, which are capital cities. We know that urban Ebola can be very difficult to control. So yes, this is a very serious and potentially devastating outbreak.
1: All the ingredients are there, really, aren't they? I mean, this is a species of the virus with a particularly high lethality rate. It can incubate for a long time. And you're looking at a region where, I mean, there's a huge number of displaced people. There's great poverty. There's great insecurity. It's a frightful cocktail, isn't it?
2: It is. But on the other hand, even without a vaccine or treatment, supportive care can drastically improve the likelihood that patients will survive Ebola. Every community has strengths. The secret, really, to stopping an Ebola epidemic is identifying and enlisting those strengths to stop Ebola. So I have no doubt that this can be done. And there are really highly experienced, highly talented, very dedicated doctors, nurses, laboratory specialists, epidemiologists in both DRC and Uganda who are able to stop outbreaks, have stopped Ebola outbreaks before, but time really is of the essence. In an Ebola outbreak, minutes, days, weeks make an enormous difference. What we found in West Africa was that if we got there in days and started outbreak response, the outbreak could be stopped in a couple of weeks. If there was a delay of even 1 week, that outbreak could go on for months. And there's obviously been a very long delay until this response. So the sooner we marshal really extensive support to communities, the better off these countries, the region, and the world will be.
1: What do you make of the extent of the response so far in that case?
2: I'm not directly involved enough to be able to comment on it, but I will say that the best practices from the Ebola outbreak in West Africa were supportive of communities. What we found in Guinea was that communities, for an outbreak that at that point had gone on for a year and a half, said, "What are you doing for us? Where people are dying from malaria, they're dying from childbirth, they're dying from a lack of food, and you're coming to talk with us about Ebola, which we never heard of or seen before?" And what the Guinean government did that was very effective was what they called microcirclage, or micro-encirclement, where they would go into these communities and surge in services, food, bed nets, nutritional supports, doctors, nurses. And with that, the community was much more willing to participate in outbreak control.
1: The World Health Organization representative for the DRC has said the WHO has been working, I think her words were, very well with the US government on this Ebola.

0: that outbreak, but she did say that reductions in health funding overall have had a tremendous impact on the organization's ability to counter the disease. You're a former head of the CDC in the Centers for Disease Control in the US. What's your assessment of the way in which both the CDC, but also perhaps the fact that the US has withdrawn from the World Health Organization, withdrawn funding for the World Health Organization, what that's likely to have?
1: Ebola is back, and the US government has spent much of the past year weakening our defenses against it. That includes both the US CDC, which has been, frankly, under assault by this administration. Close to 3,000 staff have been fired, forced to retire, let go. Most of the directors in the organization are acting or absent. Even the overall director, Dr. Jay Bhattacharya, who does appear to be working hard to get the CDC back on track, is doing this as a part-time job. In addition, the U.S. has not only pulled out of WHO, it's not only defunded WHO, it's not only failed to pay its past dues, but it's also abruptly withdrawn dozens of specialists who were seconded or loaned to WHO and were working side by side with them on a range of issues. We do have an infrastructure in the US and around the world that was built to protect us that has been really undermined.
0: The White House obviously argued that it just felt that the World Health Organization had mishandled previous crises. It needed reform. It wasn't fair that the US had to pay 90% of funding. So I guess it's going to be difficult when this outbreak eventually comes under control for people to point to specific things and say the charge sheet that you have laid can be proven to have hobbled the response in this way or that way.
1: We don't know all the reasons why this outbreak was detected so late, but I wouldn't rush to put it at the feet of the U.S. government, quite frankly. This is an area that is remote, that is insecure. It's an uncommon strain of Ebola, so the initial tests were negative. The specimens have a long way to travel. It's among the hardest places in the world to do public health work. I'm not sure all of the reasons that led to the slow detection and whether any of the recent changes had anything to do with that, but I do know that the recent changes are making it much harder for the world to mount the kind of robust response that we mounted a decade ago in the 2014 to 2016 outbreak, and that is even more needed now because we're really behind the eight ball.
0: And that was Tom Frieden, former head of the U.S. Centers for Disease Control. You're listening to NewsHour. Coming up on the programme, we'll have a special report from Afghanistan, where our correspondent has been speaking to men desperate for work to get food for their families.
2: When they do find work, people have told us they get paid anything between 150 to 250 Afghani, which is roughly $2 to $4 a day. And their families are really struggling, so desperate that one man has broken down as he was speaking to us.
0: It's a gripping report. You can hear it from Yogita Lamaya in about 20 minutes. Our main headline this hour, so we've been hearing, a World Health Organization scientist has warned that Ebola cases in the Democratic Republic of Congo could double in the coming days as limited resources hamper the response.

0: This is the BBC World Service, and live from London, you're listening to NewsHour. If you have a brain aneurysm, a swelling in a blood vessel in your brain, doctors have, up to now, typically had to remove a part of your skull, then move your brain to get to the area. But in what's thought to be the first operation of its kind in the United Kingdom, surgeons at Leeds Teaching Hospitals dealt with the problem via the eye socket. The patient, Andrew Wood, was discharged the next day. Jeetan Parmar is a consultant in maxillofacial surgery and was part of the team that performed the operation. He spoke to the BBC's Sarah Montague.
1: We went to our 3D planning engineers. We simulated the surgery. We practiced it a few times on the 3D models. And through that simulation, we could practice, and then deliver successful care for Mr. Wood, which is fantastic.
2: Okay. Well, you better explain how you go about it. What did you

0: actually do? Do you go in beside the eye?
1: We make a small cut just to the side of the eye, just next to the eyelid. Once the eyelid has been lowered down, we actually have ready access to the sidewall of the eye socket. And what we've developed in Leeds is a unique procedure called an osteotomy, where we can actually safely move the bones around the eye socket to create more space so that Mr. Sheikh can then get in behind the eye socket into the brain cavity without actually retracting or moving the brain, and get directly onto the blood vessel and treat it successfully. And then we reverse the process by reconstructing the area.
0: Okay, and the eyeball stays in the same position?
1: Absolutely. So traditional techniques involve squashing or retracting or trying to move the eye, and it's a jelly-like structure. It won't want to move. But this new technique creates more space, allowing for a safer passage of care.
0: Right. I mean, presumably the aneurysm has to be immediately behind the eye?
1: Correct. The aneurysm's in the brain, and we drill away the bone around the eye socket to access the area where the aneurysm is within the brain.
0: The differences, the advantages are what?
1: Quicker surgery, leading to less swelling for the patient. We've managed to successfully treat the patient with a very good cosmetic outcome as well. The function of the eye has not been put at risk as well. So this gentleman has no double vision. There's a small risk of blindness associated with the surgery, but by using our simulating techniques and the new osteotomies, we can create safe passages to reduce these risks. And more importantly, we haven't retracted on the brain, so there's no brain swelling. There's a reduced risk of brain fluid leakage and a reduced risk of complications from that traction on the brain.
0: Right. So does it allow you to reach many more aneurysms much more cleanly, shall we say?
1: Absolutely, yeah. The process of going through the eye socket means that we're not cutting through large amounts of skull bone, exposing the brain to the environment, which it really doesn't like.
0: Right. Does that mean you now have more that you want to do and perhaps to go further with brain surgery through the eye socket?
1: Absolutely. So through our case a couple of years ago where we started removing brain tumours through this technique, and now expanding and pushing the surgical envelope and really trying to innovate, and it means that we can use the microsurgical tools that we have to access more and more pathology in this area and treat more patients.
0: To go back to the beginning, you mentioned that you created a 3D printed model of his skull and where the aneurysm was. Is that now just typical with surgery?
1: Yeah, we jokingly talk about the fact that this is part of our routine workup for most of our patients. When we meet the patient and we operate on them, we've actually tried this procedure two or three times. The growing technology and the ability to use very small scopes, very small instruments to remove these tumours means, just in, as we've demonstrated Mr. Wood's case, a quicker return to function and home the next day compared to potentially a 10-day stay in hospital with some possible complications from bigger and larger surgery.
2: And that was Jiten Palmer speaking to the BBC's Sarah Montague. The former president of Honduras, Juan Orlando Hernandez, had been found guilty, of smuggling 400 tons of cocaine into the United States and sentenced to spend the rest of his life in a US prison. But he managed to get a letter to President Trump in which he claimed he was the victim of lawfare and a witch hunt by a vindictive Biden administration. Within days, President Trump had controversially pardoned him, prompting an outcry among human rights groups and victims across Central America. Now, the BBC's Will Grant has obtained an exclusive interview with Juan Orlando Hernandez, who's in hiding in the United States.
3: What's that?
4: Meeting in an undisclosed location in the United States, at his request over security concerns, I sat down with Juan Orlando Hernandez and began by asking him about the pardon from President Trump.
5: There was a combination of operators at play from the deep state, as it's called, and a narrative created by leftist politicians in Honduras in tandem with left-wing politicians in Venezuela. There is a very strong connection between the two. What happened was that narrative turned into a campaign in which Democratic Party leaders also participated. But all of it was based on the testimony of drug traffickers.
6: Former Venezuelan President Nicolas Maduro is here in New York City to face...
4: A month after Juan Orlando Hernandez was pardoned, the U.S. military forcibly removed Nick

0: Nicolas Maduro from power in Venezuela. He is now facing drug trafficking charges in the U.S. I asked Mr. Hernandez if he and Nicolas Maduro could be considered just two sides of the same coin. That is, both Latin American presidents with alleged links to organized crime. The only difference being the conservative could count on the support of President Trump, while the leftist could not. It's an argument he robustly rejects.
1: El caso mío es totalmente diferente.
2: My case is totally different to Maduro's. If you review all the declassified cables, the secret communications between the U.S. Embassy in Tegucigalpa and the State Department, they say Juan Orlando is a man of his word. They also said not only did he approve an extradition law, but he was also the first president to use it. We've never had such an effective anti-drug trafficking relationship than we have with President Juan Orlando Hernández. It's the best we've had.
0: The evidence against Mr. Hernández involved the case against his younger brother, Tony Hernández, who was filmed in a meeting with one of Central America's biggest drug lords, Devis Rivera Maradiaga, one of the co-founders of Los Cacheros cartel. Why was the president's brother even at that meeting, I asked him.
2: What was he doing here? I asked myself the same question. It was a grave mistake. But at the time, the brand Los Cacheros was well known. But identifying the individuals involved wasn't easy because they were based in the north of the country.
0: Mr. Hernandez's party, the National Party, is now back in power in Honduras. However, he continues to face corruption charges at home. I asked him if he planned to return to Honduras.

0: I have no interest in returning to politics there. My interest is my family. I'll never get back these 4 years I've spent away from them, and in fact, I still haven't been able to see them.
1: If he does return to his country, the former president faces a challenge to persuade people that the years-long investigation into him and his family and the subsequent guilty verdict were all just a politically motivated campaign by his enemies.
2: And that was Will Grant with that exclusive interview with the former president of Honduras, Juan Orlando Hernandez. This is NewsHour.

0: This is the BBC World Service, exploring the rise and fall of a former president.
1: Secret meetings, disappearing witnesses, and allegations of suitcases full of cash. You might know that Nicolas Sarkozy, former French president, went to jail, but you might not know the full drama.
2: Ce qui est secret, c'est que pendant cette visite,
3: what is secret is that during this visit, there is a dinner, and no one knows about it.
1: This is the story of Sarkozy's rise and demise, and how he went from the Élysée Palace to the notorious La Santé prison, and his quest for redemption and one final comeback.
4: Il n'y a pas un document, pas une photo, pas un compte, pas une...
3: There are no documents, no photos, no accounts, no proof.
0: The Sarkozy Affair, Sunday at 13 GMT.
5: On Newsnight, in the next 30 minutes, Vladimir Putin has arrived in Beijing. Given the reduction in oil flows out of the Middle East, does he have more leverage in the relationship with China? Our reporter in Afghanistan on the families caught in the humanitarian disaster, an arrest over one of Spain's highest profile deaths, and the scientist who solved a mystery at sea by listening to our greatest mammalian relatives. After this news summary.
6: BBC News with Moira Alderson. A WHO virologist says the number of suspected Ebola cases in eastern Congo could double in the coming days to 1,000. Nixie Gumede-Mueletsi told the BBC it was difficult to assess the scale of the outbreak because testing capacity remained limited. The US Vice President J.D. Vance says the United States and Iran have made a lot of progress in their talks and neither side wants to resume to fighting. Mr. Vance said he thought there had been significant headway on the core issue for the US, that of Iran never having a nuclear weapon. US Republicans are keenly awaiting the outcome of today's Kentucky primary for the latest indication of President Trump's grip on the party. Congressman Thomas Massie, a critic of Mr. Trump, is hoping to save his nomination for November's midterm elections from a contender backed by the president. A drone strike in the West Kordofan region of Sudan has killed at least 28 people. A rights group said the strike took place in the town of Gubeish, which is controlled by the paramilitary Rapid Support Forces. The Nigerian military says its assessments indicate that airstrikes launched in coordination with US forces over the weekend killed 175 Islamic State militants. Neither the figure nor the identities of those killed have been independently confirmed. The FBI says it's recovered a hate-filled manifesto linked to Monday's attack on a mosque in the US city of San Diego. It says every effort is being made to analyse the manifesto to determine what led to the shooting that killed three people. And in football, Arsenal have won the English Premier League after their closest rivals, Manchester City, could only draw tonight. With one match to go left in the season, the North London team can't now be caught. It's their first league title in 22 years. BBC News.
5: Welcome back to NewsHour. Police in northern Spain have arrested the son of the Spanish retail magnate Isaac Andic. He died aged 71 after falling more than 100 metres during a hike in the mountains. His 43-year-old son Jonathan was with him at the time and has always said it was an accident. I've been hearing from the BBC's Guy Hedgeco, our correspondent in Spain. First, is it clear what prompted Jonathan's arrest today?
7: Well, Tim, it seems as if investigators believe that they have mounting evidence against Jonathan Andic. And that is partly because of what they see as contradictory

0: contradictory testimonies that he gave several months ago. But that's part of the evidence they have. They've also looked very closely at the relationship he has, or he had, with his father, the sort of business relationship, the relationship in terms of money. And they seem to feel that it was a bad relationship. So they've looked very closely at that. And then they've also drawn attention to the fact that Jonathan, shortly before this accident, what he says was an accident involving his father, just a few days before that, he actually went to the same site where his father would eventually die. And so the investigators seem to believe that that also is suspicious. So with all this evidence put together, they believe that they have a case against him and that it is worth pursuing this line of inquiry.
1: And is there any clarity on whether Jonathan was with his father, Isaac, by just the two of them, or whether there were other family members around at the time?
0: Well, what we've heard is that it was just the two of them who were hiking in these mountains, in the Montserrat mountain range, just outside Barcelona. This is at the end of 2024. Just the two of them together. It's quite a remote spot, even though it's not that far from the city of Barcelona, and that they were hiking together. Now, Jonathan denies that he was involved in any way in the death of his father. He says that his father slipped somehow and then fell down this 150-metre drop to his death. But something else which has drawn the attention of investigators is the state of his father's body. They seem to feel that overall things didn't add up. But I should underline the fact that Jonathan does deny that he was in any way involved.
1: And just briefly, Guy, I mean, it is worth underlining that Isaac Andic, I mean, the Mango fashion brand he built turned into an empire, didn't it?
0: Yeah, I mean, he was an immigrant from Turkey. He came over to Spain and set up this company in the mid 80s, and it became really an empire. And he ended up being one of the richest men in Spain, and certainly the richest man in the region of Catalonia.
1: And that was our Madrid correspondent Guy Hedgecote.

0: This is the BBC World Service and you're listening to NewsHour, live from London. Barely had the red carpet been rolled up in Beijing following Donald Trump's two-day summit with Xi Jinping, it's been smoothed out once again for the next world leader, Vladimir Putin. Young people clad in blue shirts and white trousers chanting and waving to welcome the Russian leader for what Chinese media have said is his 25th visit to China. And here's my last stat for a while, I promise, what will be his more than 40th meeting with Xi. But these are far from routine times, given President Trump's way of doing global diplomacy, given the conflict in the Middle East, and given President Putin's problems in Ukraine. Alexander Gabuev is the director of the Carnegie Russia Eurasia Center in Berlin. How does he see the current balance of power between China and Russia?
1: China-Russia relationship is a pragmatic, mutually beneficial relationship, but a deeply asymmetrical one in which China is a senior partner, has more leverage, and has more options than Russia. It used to be like that when Putin came to power a quarter century ago. China is a bigger economy. It's on path to become a technological powerhouse on par with the United States. It is richer than Russia and has deep infrastructure capabilities and expertise. And on the other hand, Russia is a powerhouse with a lot of natural resources that is in need for money, investment, and infrastructure. And that makes a very solid match. So economically, the two sides are complementary, and they're skeptical towards the U.S. global leadership or American hegemony, as they call it. And this is why both are vital for each other. However, since China is a much bigger animal, and with Russia on its current trajectory of animosity towards the West, multiple sanctions, particularly after its cruel invasion of Ukraine in 2022, China definitely has

0: more leverage and takes a senior role in that partnership.
1: Is there a particular opportunity, though, for Vladimir Putin right now, given that what you were talking about in terms of its raw materials, its oil and gas, which it can export to China, that because of events in the Middle East right now, the closure of the Strait of Hormuz, that maybe that's something on which Vladimir Putin can play?
0: Russia is already the largest crude exporter to China. It has a big overland pipeline. It's the major destination for the Russian shadow fleet, the vessels that transport Russian oil from its ports in the Pacific and also the Black and the Baltic Seas. It has a natural gas pipeline from Eastern Siberia, and it's completing a second smaller pipeline. However, this time around, Vladimir Putin hopes to seal a deal of a new pipeline coming from Western Siberia and transporting natural gas that used to be destined to Germany. The capacity will be 50 billion cubic meter, and Chinese are ambivalent up to this point because they can close their energy balance without this gas, and at the same time, the discounts that the Russians are ready to provide because they don't have any other markets are attractive. And at the time where scarcity of energy is a new feature because of closure of Hormuz and risk of repeated violence and war in the Gulf, I think that option is increasingly tempting for China. The jury's out whether they will sign this deal this time around or sometime in the future. But I guess both Moscow and Beijing are inching closer towards signing of this big pipeline project.
1: Can I just ask you about one story that has come out today in the Financial Times newspaper, which was headlined "Xi Jinping told Donald Trump that Putin might regret the invasion of Ukraine." And this is, according the FT reporters have said, to the readout that they've seen from the US side of that summit between Trump and Xi. It seems for a man who is sort of holds his cards to his chest as tightly as Xi Jinping and appears rarely to go off script, it seems intriguing. Do you think it's plausible?
0: I think it's plausible. I have big trust in the Financial Times and Dmitry Sevastopoulos' sources. I guess that was a private remark, if that's true, shared over dinner. And I don't think that Dmitry's sources would invent that remark. I'm not sure that Xi Jinping was aware that it will be leaked. I think that the reason why American officials are happy to share this juicy, tiny detail might be to drive additional wedge between Putin and Xi, because Donald Trump famously promised to create some distance between Russia and China on the campaign trail. Well, he's failing miserably on that record. I guess that Russia and China have been even closer thanks to Trump. And I don't think that this off-the-cuff remark by Xi Jinping will really matter for Vladimir Putin, because what really matters is that China is the economic lifeline. It generates cash flow that keeps the Russian economy afloat. It's the major source of dual-use goods that go into Russian weaponries that pound Ukrainian cities and help the Russians to advance on the battlefield, even if the advance is slow. And China is the major technological and diplomatic partner. This is something that matters for Putin much more than what private opinion Xi Jinping holds about the success of his invasion of Ukraine.
1: And that was Alexander Gabayev, director of the Carnegie Russia Eurasia Center in Berlin. Afghanistan is facing one of the most severe hunger crises in the world, a situation worsened by dramatic aid cuts, the Taliban's government's policies, and also severe drought. The impact is staggering. Three out of four Afghans struggle to find food, jobs, and access to healthcare. The winter has pushed getting on for 5 million people, more than a tenth of the population, to emergency levels of hunger. That's one step away from famine. It's difficult for foreign journalists to get access to Afghanistan, but our correspondent Jogita Lamaya managed to travel to the Ghor province. There are some distressing details to what she discovered.
2: It's bright and early in the morning, and we've come to the central square in the town of Chakcharan, the capital of Ghor province. And

0: hundreds of men who've gathered here. This is the spot they come to every morning, hoping to find work. Joblessness is a huge issue in this country. When they do find work, people have told us they get paid anything between 150 to 250 Afghani, which is roughly $2 to $4, maybe £1.50 to £3 a day. And their families are really struggling, so desperate that one man has broken down as he was speaking to us. We're starving and no one gives me work because I'm old. Khwaja Ahmed cries. Jumna Khan tells us he's found 3 days of work in 6 weeks. I'm constantly disturbed. I fear that my children might die of hunger, he says. So we've just suddenly seen a lot of people rush to a spot. We've followed them, and what we can see is one man on a motorcycle who's come to find one or two laborers. Dozens of men have actually thrown themselves at him, desperate for him to pick them so that they can get one day of work, one day of wages. This is the level of desperation we've seen. Earlier we saw a couple of cars speeding by, again just picking up one laborer or two. And the reality is that most of the men surrounding us right now are going to walk away from here without having found work. I'm just on the outskirts of the city of Chakcharan. We've driven to this area, and when I look all around me, it's a striking landscape. I can see a panoramic view of snow-capped mountains. And now we've come to this house. Just gonna step over a wall here. And there's a man who's inviting us into his home, and we're gonna speak to him to find out his story. Abdul Rashid Azimi calls for his daughters. Rukia and Rohila are twins, 7 years old. Little girls with brown hair and dark eyes. Abdul holds them close, eager to explain why he's making unbearable choices, breaking down as he speaks.
1: I'm ready to sell my daughters. I'm helpless and poor. I come home with parched lips, hungry, thirsty, distressed and confused. My children come to me saying, Baba, give us some bread. But what can I give? Where is the work so I can earn? It breaks my heart, but that's the only way to feed my other children.
0: We've just come out of speaking to Rashid Azimi. It was really tough witnessing that. It was something we weren't prepared for. Especially in this country, men tend to be very stoical. So to see a man weeping in front of us, helpless, we were unprepared for that. But what it tells you is the severity of the situation here. Theirs isn't an isolated story. In another home, we meet Saeed Ahmed, who sold his daughter, 5-year-old Shaika, because he didn't have money for an appendicitis surgery that she needed. Little Shaika clutches onto her father, her small arms around his neck. He comforts her. In 5 years, when she's 10, she'll have to leave everything that's familiar to go to the home of the distant relative who's bought her to marry his son.
2: If I had money, I would have never taken this decision. But then I got scared. What if she died without the surgery? This way, at least, she will be alive. That is enough for me.
0: Afghanistan is reeling under one of the most severe hunger crises in the world, caused by aid cuts, the Taliban government's policies, particularly its restrictions against women, and natural disasters. It's a situation that is becoming more dire every day. We've heard from people in the community, as well as an elder from the village, that there's been an increased number of children dying in the past 2 years, he said, of malnutrition.
3: Roughly 4 to 6 children die every month here, most of them from malnutrition. Child mortality has really increased.
0: Now, from past experience, we know that because these deaths are not actually recorded anywhere, the only place you can see the evidence of that is in the graveyard. So we've come up to the community graveyard. The graves aren't marked. There are no names. There are no details. But you can tell the smaller graves from the larger ones. So we've gone around this whole graveyard and we've counted the smaller graves. There are around 130. But what really stands out is that there is twice as many children's graves as adult graves. More evidence of an invisible wave of deaths among Afghanistan's children. And something that probably will never be counted, that will never be marked.
4: And that was Yogita Lamaya with that report from Afghanistan. 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

0: 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In 10 minutes, people fixing the world. Here's how we can make life easier for people with ADHD.
1: We call it Restart because especially it was targeted to adults with ADHD because we want to emphasize it's never too late to restart life.
0: That's followed by In the Studio with Booker Prize winning author Thomas Keneally.
2: I'm 90 years old and I want to write the best possible novel ever written by someone over 90. Ambition never ceases to be a spur.
0: And at 23 GMT, you can hear the Arts Hour, joined by Spanish director Carla Simon.
3: Memory works in a very fascinating way. It's very emotional. And that's why I decided to kind of try to make this film and to be able to talk about memory, but also to create the images of my parents that I was lacking.
0: Now it's back to NewsHour with Tim Franks.
4: And a reminder of our top story this hour, a World Health Organization scientist has warned that Ebola cases in the Democratic Republic of Congo could double in the coming days as limited resources hamper the response. Alan Waikani is a journalist in the city of Goma in eastern DRC. He told NewsHour that the situation is becoming more and more difficult for people there.
5: They are already affected with the ongoing situation. People have lost their job here. People have been struggling to survive daily. And at the same time, they're also worrying. We don't know the number of people who traveled in the last 20 days with the contact, the potential contact, because people travel every day between provinces here and different areas.

0: This is NewsHour, and it's live from the BBC with me, Tim Franks, and a bit of football news for you, because Arsenal have just won the English Premier League after their closest rivals, Manchester City, could only draw tonight. The game finished just a few minutes ago, and with one match to go in the season, the North London team can't now be caught, and it's their first league title in 22 years, hence the even greater honour of appearing on this international news and current affairs programme on the BBC World Service. Our football reporter, Alex Howell, joins me now. Alex, it is worth just remarking that Arsenal, I mean, when they last won it in 2004, they probably couldn't have believed that it would be 22 years before they'd win it again.
1: Especially not after winning it and being invincibles. And it's been such a long wait, an agonising wait for Arsenal fans as well, having finished second for three seasons in a row under Mikel Arteta. But he has transformed the club since he's taken over since he took over in 2019. He won the FA Cup in his first season. But since then, he's changed the squad. He's changed the way things are done. He's brought in a higher calibre of player. And now he's turned them into winners, taking that final step.
0: And I don't want to be sort of sour about it, and many congratulations to Arsenal. There are some who've said their style of football through the season has not been one necessarily to sort of gladden the heart. Is there any merit in that?
1: It's definitely fair. They're not a free-flowing team, and you mentioned there the last time Arsenal won the league under Arsene Wenger before Arteta got them over the line. They were a free-flowing team known for their attacking players. What makes this Arsenal team so good is how well they're set up defensively. They've got one of the best central defensive partnerships in the world with Gabriel Magalhaes and William Saliba at the centre of their defence. And Arteta, he used to be criticised for being a conservative coach, and that is still can be thrown at him this season, but he's tweaked it slightly. He's made them more

0: efficient rather than defensive. And with their threat from set pieces, their threat from corners, he's managed to find a style as he grows into being a manager that works for Arsenal.
1: Just briefly, Alex, I mean, they've managed to best Manchester City, who have been a huge force in English football in recent years, and Pep Guardiola, their manager. I mean, all the signs are that he's going to leave, but he's had an immense impact on the league, hasn't he?
0: He really has. He's one of the best managers in the world of his generation and of all time. What he's done at Manchester City, yes, he's had the resources to be able to do it, but the way he's transformed football with his style of play and the impact he's had on the Premier League can't be doubted or underestimated. So he will be missed if he officially goes, but it does look like at the end of the season he'll be calling his time at Manchester City.
1: Alex Howell, thank you very much for joining us on Arsenal's triumph. They've won the English Premier League. Now, it's been an age-old mystery of the seas. This sound. It is a rather eerie noise which has perplexed and unsettled lighthouse keepers and fishers out at sea. It sometimes sounded like a rumble, a vibration, sometimes like the very distant whir of a machine. Now scientists at the SETI Institute in California have concluded that it's all the work of humpback whales. The biologist who led the research is Fred Sharp.
2: The locals and lighthouse keepers have known about these sounds for decades or even centuries, but something that hasn't really been keyed into by scientists. And so we started listening and hearing these sounds through the night. The locals call them the night sounds, and they had reports about their dogs hiding underneath the bed and these sounds being able to be heard, you know, some distance inland. And of course, large whales, they're among the largest animals that have ever lived. They're deep diving, long deep dives. When they come back to the surface, they have these explosive type exhalations. And like all mammals, there's lots of information about their health and emotional state can be gleaned from listening to their respiratory sounds. And so we've just have keyed into these things and realized that there's lots we can learn about these otherwise normally sort of poker-faced mammals. This is really important for conservation in that we can learn how many are out there, where they are, and we can advise shippers and fishers how to keep these animals safe.
1: Is it a case that you suspected that this noise might be something to do with whales? And then, I mean, you were listening to the whales, monitoring them in any case, but just sort of put two and two together.
2: Exactly. Well, it's awesome because, you know, these sounds, some of them are so far traveled that they're actually coming over the horizon. And some of them now we've been able to document that they can travel for at least 7 to 10 miles through the atmosphere. And so, yes, it was a what they sound like when you're right next to the whale versus what's coming over the horizon can be quite different, even though it's the same sound because it gets acted upon by the atmosphere and gets attenuated and somewhat degraded.
1: Can you explain how it is that the sound does not just vanish over the course of such an enormous distance?
2: Well, a lot of it just has to do with it has such a powerful sound that's coming from the blowhole. And it turns out that these very unusual, these odd thrumming or purring type sounds, they're coming from special structures, special anatomical fat plugs in the blowhole of the whale. These are plugs that the whales use when they're diving to prevent seawater incurring into their nasal cavities.
1: And does that mean that they are absolutely deafening if you happen to be close to a humpback whale? Or does the sound projection not quite work that way?
2: When you're very close to the animals, they sound like a very large raspberry, kind of like a... The whale is pursing or puckering the blowholes and making these very loud raspberries. And you actually have to get a mile or two away for that raspberry sound to fade away. Then you start to hear these very low frequency sounds. And these are the ones, low frequency sounds do a much better job of traveling through the atmosphere and can be heard at much further distances.
1: Am I anthropomorphizing to suggest that, you know, maybe there could be something in these whales sort of in the way that we humans can sigh noisily or exhale noisily to suggest a certain emotional state?
2: Yeah, absolutely. You know, they're mammals too, and large-brained and long-lived and socially complex lives, and they go through lots of things just like we do. These thrums, is it some sort of purring sound? Is it a self-soothing sound? Is it communication? Is it sort of a maintenance sounds like a sneeze, or perhaps they're clearing their baleen? We simply don't know, but

0: the trumpet sounds that they make, the skronk, those are clearly coming from animals that are in an elevated emotional state. And so, yeah, clearly the respiration provides insight into these otherwise rather poker-faced and very remote animals.
1: Wonderful descriptions and noises from the biologist Fred Sharp. And he did ask us to say that that wonderful sound that we played just before his interview of that whale came with the permission of the US's National Oceanic and Atmospheric Administration. That's it from this edition of NewsHour from me, Tim Franks, and the rest of the mammals here in London. Thank you very much for your company.
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9: It has the transition to our future fleet of conventionally armed nuclear-powered submarines as a key consideration.It will also involve a detail.
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4: 墨尔本有阵雨，最高温度17度。
3: 布里斯班晴，最高温度24度。
4: 堪培拉晴，最高温度16度。
3: 阿德莱德有阵雨，最高温度19度。
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3: 达尔文晴，最高温度33度。
4: 霍巴特局部多云，最高温度15度。

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4: 对港元是 5.5670, 对人民币 4.8437。跟住落嚟是今日各大城市的天气预测。

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